Dave McCullough and Jenny, it's 1:04 into 7 o'clock. Jason Derulo this hour. Zara Larsson on the way. Justin Bieber, Lady Gaga, and minutes. Benson Boone now on 1:04.

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Y90.

That's Lady Gaga. This is 194. There was plenty of rumors from fans when it came to Justin Bieber about whether or not he would be hitting the road, getting on the tour trail, but it seems like that is absolutely a no-go. TMZ, the first one to dig into it, saying, yeah, Justin Bieber not heading on tour. Justin Bieber now.

Hi, Tricks. It's 1:04. Hopefully, I'm having a great one across the valley tonight. Getting oh so close to that 4th of July weekend. And, and even closer to the Red River Valley Fair with the grandstand kicking off on Friday, July 3rd. That grandstand, too, looking jam-packed, kicks off with the fair races, the Combine Demo Derby, Demolition Derby stuff. And then really gets going with Hairball, Blackhawks, Stone Temple Pilots. Got Jason Derulo on the way. Closes up with Trace Atkins. 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Kalani, now.

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Jason Rillo, 194. Zara Larsson maybe has her next pick when it comes to the collab world. Could be Jade, as the two were apparently spotted in the studio together as those collab rumors continue to swirl. Zara Larsson now on 194.

That's the All American Rejects, 184 days away from Sienna Spiro dropping that debut album coming out on Friday with that new one. But not only that, got a tour set, including a stop in Minneapolis coming up at the end of October. Sienna Spiro now on 184. Go.

Taylor Swift, this is 194. I actually kind of love this. When it comes to her wedding guests, the rumors are that she's going to have about 1,000 people at that wedding. And she didn't really back down from it. She basically just said when someone asked, anyone I've ever talked to is invited to the wedding. Ed Sheeran now on 194.

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Guys, somber. It's 1:04 into 8 o'clock. Loaded hour on the way, including the Backstreet Boys. Pink Panthers on the way. Got Lady Gaga, Selena Gomez in just a matter of minutes. Let's kick it off with Zara Larsson now on the Valley's number one hit music station. It's 1:04.

Meghan Trainor, 184. All signs pointing to that 4th of July wedding for Taylor Swift and Travis Kelce. And you know it's probably making sense when you see all the stars aligning in New York days before they'd expect the wedding, including Ed Sheeran and Sabrina Carpenter house tour now on 184.

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That's Miles Smith, 184, and what an opening in the UK for Miles Smith with that new album that he dropped a couple weeks back. Is the biggest opening week for a debut album in 2026 so far. Pink Panther, Zara Larsson, now on 184.

Justin Bieber, Nicki Minaj, 1 out of 4. Justin, too, just releasing the Swag Live from Coachella album, though that was kind of a mixed response with his Coachella performance over the summer. You can take a listen, 1 out of 4.com. Backstreet Boys, now on 1 out of 4.

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That's Olivia Rodrigo. It's 1:04 into 9 o'clock. Pitbull, Little John on the way. Tame Impala this hour. Addison Rae, Billie Eilish, Harry Styles. In minutes, kicking it off with Meghan Trainor on the Valley's number one hit music station. It's 1:04.

Hillary Duff, 184. Well, they are certainly planning, and maybe Harry even stepping aside when it comes to his tour to sit with soon-to-be wife Zoe Kravitz. And apparently, according to all sources, they are talking wedding plans, which would make a lot of sense, especially if you are looking at kind of that winter wedding type of season that many are expecting. They're thinking they'll have one in the UK as well as one back in New York. Harry Styles, American Girls, now on 184.

What?

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Addison Rae. Y94, about to get busy on that tour trail starting in about a month in Dublin, Ireland. Closest to us seems to be around Chicago, Illinois as of right now. Tame Impala, however, making a stop in Minneapolis later this summer. Tame Impala and Jenny now on Y94.

Dave Max, 184. Hopefully you have a great one across the valley tonight. Great night with the Night Show brought to you by the Sonic Drive-In. Open late until 1 a.m. with Pitbull and Lil Jon now on 184.

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13: They say the holy water's watered down, and this town's lost its faith. Our colors will fade eventually, so if our time is running out, day after day, we'll make the mundane a masterpiece. Oh my, my, oh my, my love. I take one look at you, you're taking me out.

That's Zara Larson. This is 184 into 10 o'clock. Loaded hour on the way with the Kid Laroi. Got Tate McRae this hour. Chainsmokers working in Shibuzi. Madonna, Sabrina Carpenter coming your way. Minutes from now, got Lizzo. Let's kick it off with the band Camino and the Valley's number one hit music station. It's 184.

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Almost Monday. One hour before, far from it. Actually, halfway home through the week, getting closer and closer to that 4th of July, but not stopping Madonna from dropping that new album, officially coming through on Thursday with Confessions 2. You can read more, 184.com. Madonna, Sabrina Carpenter now on 184.

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St. McRae, it's 184. Somber, knowing how to make headlines into the 4th of July. Why not drop a brand new track? 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

0: Yeah, the Roy Miley Cyrus 184. We'll be having a great one across the valley tonight. Night show brought to you by the Sonic Drive-In. Open late until 1 a.m. for that late night bite with Lady Gaga and Dolce. Now on 184.
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1: Andy Grammer, it's 1:04. All signs pointing to maybe a 4th of July weekend wedding for Taylor Swift. Travis Kelce, as plenty are making their way to New York City. You know, too many stars in one place, maybe pointing towards a thing at Madison Square Garden. Taylor Swift, now I knew it. I knew you on 1:04.

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The same. Pink Patrick, Zara Larson, this is 184 into 11 o'clock. Follow up away on the way. Olivia Rodrigo got Cat's Eye this hour. Sienna Spiro, Martin Garrix, Ed Sheeran, them on 184. Stay.

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it's Madison Beer, 184. Someone needs to tell them to look at the calendar. I'm not saying it's impossible for it not to be gorgeous at the end of October when it comes to performing around North Dakota and Minnesota, but Sienna Spiro coming in on October 28th in Minneapolis, dying on this hill now. Got Minnesota.

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Cat's Eye, it's 184. Olivia Rodrigo, certainly no stranger to having those collabs when it comes to businesses, but this is a new one for her. 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Olivia Rodrigo now on 184.

Happy Fallout Boy. This is 1 out of 4. Hope you're having a great one all across the valley, getting oh so close to that 4th of July weekend, which means we're getting oh so close to the Red River Valley Fair. That grandstand lineup looking fantastic, kicking off in just a couple of days on Friday, July 3rd, then continues to roll on. You can see the whole lineup at 1 out of 4.com. Niall Horan on 1 out of 4.

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1: Benson Boone, it's 184. 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Alex Warren now on 184.

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1: Hey, it's Johnny Starr here. 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

I totally know what you're thinking right now. You're thinking, I bet Y94 is going to play another great song. Yeah, you're right. We are. And here it is.

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10: There we go. 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A lot of people have the day off tomorrow, including us. So, welcome to a Flush the Format Thursday.
11: I'm so happy we are doing it today. We're taking advantage of it.
10: I'm not going to miss out on a week, and I know you don't want to either. That'd be just sad.
11: I almost texted you last night as I was getting ready to go to sleep and say, since we won't be here for Flush the Format Friday, could we do like a throwback Thursday? And I thought, oh, it's too late. I shouldn't text him.
10: Well, because what would happen is tomorrow we'd wake up at like 6 a.m. just like shaking in bed and like, what's wrong? What's wrong? And our partners would be like, what's happening? What's happening? We'd be like, we want Backstreet Boys.
11: So Flush the format.
10: It had to be done. So welcome to a Flush Format. I'm going to absolutely say Friday about 6 times and I've just accepted that. But Thursday, Flush Format Thursday. And I think I got first song today.
11: Yes, it's you today.
10: I was thinking, you know, things that have the word boom in them or fire. So I got a lot of those scattered in there, but we'll start with boom, boom, boom.
12: Boom, boom, boom. Now let me say well. I say boom, boom, boom. No, we're about to say well.

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3: I'm glad to be here. I travel a lot. I hate traveling. I guess because my dad used to beat me with a globe. Now, my dad was a tough man. He never let me have anything fun like fireworks. Who didn't love fireworks? Come on. Raise your hook hands so we can see you. Let's get it out. You know what we had? You know what we had? Sparklers. Sparklers, that's all we had. I think a flashlight is more dangerous than a sparkler. My friend's got M80s, bottle rockets, sticks of dynamite. They're blowing stuff up, having fun. I'm walking around like, hey, everybody, how's it going? Planes are landing on me, I tell you.
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0: Oh, I bet there was some cheering in your house yesterday.
3: We didn't even see, so I'm guessing it was good.
4: Oh, it was really good.
5: Can he get around with that ball? They're going to flush it. Balogun scores. Flo Balogun. He'll do the LeBron celebration. It's 1-0 U.S. Tillman.
0: Take that, Bosnia. So continuing the World Cup, I'm going to play Belgium on Monday, if you're following along with this.
3: We ran out of our subscription free trial of Fox One, so.
0: Oh, you just need to get a little bit more creative with your email addresses.
3: Really?
0: Uh-huh.
3: Okay.
0: Never forget you have like 1,000 emails here at work.
3: But it's like automatically connected to my TV and just automatically goes to the email on my TV.
0: I'll
3: have to figure out a workaround.
0: I know from actual like American football, there's some creative ways to do it because I've been there. I'll be honest, I'm not watching this in the slightest. It's not. I just don't find soccer particularly interesting, but I know some people are really excited about the World Cup.
3: Aren't you excited that we're winning?
0: I like to say, take that Bosnia, but that's as far as my celebration will go. And if I get to say, take that Belgium, I'll continue.
3: There you
0: on.
3: Go.
0: Yeah, all my least favorite countries. I don't know. Also trending today, ice cream getting talked about a lot because it's summertime going into holiday weekend. How much ice cream would you say you consume on average in a summer, Amy Kay?
3: In a summer?
0: Yeah, sure. Maybe let's say day by day, week by week. How much are you going to have today?
3: Oh, probably zero.
0: This weekend?
3: But maybe this weekend I might have ice cream. I would say I have ice cream every 2 weeks.
0: So it's not a weekly thing for you. It is for me.

0: The average person in the summertime eating 11 scoops of ice cream a week.
1: What?
0: I think I'm on the severe under, as it sounds you are on that one.
1: A week?
0: I like ice cream. I don't like it that much.
1: I might have like 3 scoops a week, and that's pushing it.
0: In summertime, maybe a bowl a week. Though, let's be honest, it's not a tiny bowl, so maybe I'm further up there.
1: But
0: maybe
1: that's why I said 3 scoops a week, because I would say 3 scoops maybe is one bowl for me.
0: Yeah.
1: But yeah, there's probably more.
0: No, yeah, I also just put 3 scoops in my bowl.
1: Well, I'm trying to think of how much a scoop costs. Honestly, Steve and I just like eat it out of the tube most times.
0: There
1: tub.
0: You go. That's America.
1: Yeah, and we'll share it. He'll put a little spoonful in my mouth. Or if I have it, I'll put it in his mouth. I'm trying to figure out how many spoonfuls equal a scoop, so I'm guessing 3.
0: Well, if you're doing something patriotic this weekend, or at least out of your norm for America's 250th, the 4th of July, well, you're along with 87% of us. 87% of Americans say they will do something this weekend to celebrate the 4th, whether that is a barbecue, going to the lakes, getting together with friends, or, of course, lighting off or showing or going to watch a fireworks show. They're going to be doing all of those things. You're doing something special this weekend, Amy Kay.
1: We're going to a baseball game. What's more America than baseball, hot dogs? Red Hawks.
0: You're going to have 11 scoops of ice cream afterwards?
1: I don't know about 11, but I might have 1. Somebody call

Kingston. Let's go, hey!

0: Is that who we call? Who do we check in with? What is the number? Who do we call? Amy, who do we call? We got to get the update. Do you have anyone on the streets? We got to know what's happening.
1: Someone on the streets?
0: Do you know what's going on?
1: With what?
0: Taylor Swift Watch 2026.
1: What's happening?
0: Well, I don't know. I'm asking you. We're supposed to be on heightened alert between today and through the weekend. Because, yes, they're acting like maybe they're getting married tomorrow. But it could be a ruse, Amy. It could be a ruse to throw us off the scent. We have to know. It's our responsibility as the number one hit music station to know.
1: I will say, I do think they are getting married. But where it's happening, that I think they're trying to throw us off the scent of.
0: Because whoever gets the first tidbits, the first interview, the first photos, oh, a video for the TikTok, that place is going to be, they're going to get all the likes, comments, and shares, Amy.
1: Think about who gets to catch her bouquet if she throws it.
0: Where are you? Why aren't you in New York City or Rhode Island or Philadelphia or one of the other places?
1: All those places?
0: Why aren't you in Kansas City?
1: Okay.
0: Come on. Now, I don't want to brag, but I do have, I'm getting word from one of our men on the street, we might have the first exclusive interview.
1: Really? Who's out there?
0: We got DJ Skippy. And he's found Taylor.
2: Taylor Swift, what do you have to say to all the people attending your wedding? What did you say to Travis when you got engaged? What will you do if you get the pre-wedding jitters? What do you have to say to the paparazzi?
3: Why you gotta be so mean?
2: And any message to all the trollers on social media? What are you going to tell Travis you're going to do with the marriage certificate?
3: I've got a blank space, baby, and I'll write your name.
2: And one last question. When are you going to share your honeymoon photos?
3: Never.

0: look what you just made me do.
1: On Taylor Wedding Watch 2026, Zero and Amy K in the 194 Morning Playhouse. Do you think something weird's going to happen, or do you think it, honest to goodness, just is tomorrow at Madison Square Garden and it's exactly what it appears to be?
2: You think it's going to be on Friday? Not 4th of July?
1: I thought it was supposed to be on the 3rd.
2: That seems weird that they would do a Friday wedding.
1: I think it seems weird to do a 4th of July wedding.
2: I don't know. I've also seen that's supposed to be like 2 days long.
1: Because why not?
2: Well, it's two events day. And then I read somewhere, some guy was talking to TMZ about how they're not going to do like the vows and all that stuff where they're supposed to be at like the Madison Square Garden, like for the reception or whatever.
1: I shouldn't probably be surprised that this is the person that is making this like a convoluted mess. But how it's funny that we do all these things on the show where it's, have you seen all these stories where like the more hype your wedding is, the more money you spend, the more problems you're guaranteed to have and less likelihood your marriage is going to last. This is the most obnoxious event I've ever seen. Like you'd honestly think she's a princess.
2: Which that's what it hurts because I'm afraid that they are spending too much money and it's becoming too much of a thing, or do you think that's why they're trying to not make it a thing? They're not giving any details. They don't want people to know about this. It's hard. I hope that they really aren't spending all this crazy money like they say there's gonna be.
1: Me too. I really hope it lasts.
2: Well,
1: I'm
2: want it
1: so
2: to last.
1: Invested. Yeah, me
2: too. It's such a sweet story.
1: I'm so invested.
2: Don't you love when other people find love?
1: Meh.
2: What?
1: Her music's better when she's sad, so...
2: Oh, my goodness.
1: Go ahead and hope for her to be sad. So one of our longer-running but most awkward 4th of July traditions. Amy Kay, we have a challenge for you today.
2: All right, let's go.
1: Can you determine which one of these products is a firework and which handful are actually, like, adult products? Okay. All right. Do I have to explain more than that? Are you with me?
2: No, I am with you. We have done this for at least 6 years, okay?
1: Don't worry. Probably even unnecessarily longer. All right, Purple Haze. Is it a firework or is it a toy?
2: Firework.
1: That is indeed a firework. The rocket.
2: That has to be a firework. No way.
1: It is not. Clearly, it's a lawnmower. The sound effect game on this one is not good. The Boom Blaster.
2: That has to be a firework.
1: It is a firework. The Magic Wand.
2: The Magic Wand, I think, is an adult toy.
1: You're correct. The Screaming Banshee.
2: I'm hoping that's a firework.
1: It is. Fire Fingers.
2: That has to be a firework. No!
1: That is a toy, ABK. The Saturn Missile.
2: Say it.
1: Saturn Missile.
2: That has to be a firework.
1: It is. Wild Thing.
2: Firework? No way.
1: Weed Whacker.
2: Stop.
1: Neon Nightmare.
2: I'm hoping that's a firework because that sounds terrifying.
1: You want to use what? The Little Devil.
2: I'm going to guess adult toy.
1: Thunder King.
2: I'm hoping firework.
1: Happy Rabbit.
2: Adult toy. Why do you say it like that?
1: You just say Happy Rabbit. Black Cat.
2: Firework? Is that like a firework brand?
1: Yeah, it is. Bullet.
2: I think that's an adult toy. It's a style.
1: Now, this is the reason you're doing so good at this game because we've spent so much time at fireworks stores over the years together?
2: Absolutely.
1: Yeah. The Neon Peacock.
2: The second word is where I'm confused. Neon, I know, is used a lot for fireworks, and they really talking about the neon colors. And I was just there this past Friday, and they were talking about neon. So that's why I am going to say firework. Oh!
1: Whisper.
2: I bet you it's an adult toy.
1: Skystorm.
2: A firework?
1: Killer Bee.
2: Oh, adult toy.
1: That's a firework, actually. All right. The rapid fire bonus round. Are
2: Here we
1: you
2: go.
1: Ready?
2: Let's go.
1: Dragon eggs.
2: Firework.
1: Cherry pop.
2: Firework?
1: Pyro Panda.
2: That has to be a firework.
1: Yeah, the bunny tickler.
2: That I think is an adult toy.
1: Ghost ring.
2: Ghost ring?
1: Mm-hmm.
2: This could go either way. Go ahead. Adult toy?
1: Color pearl.
2: Firework. What? No.
1: Palm pal.
2: Adult toy.
1: And lastly, streaker.
2: Firework.
1: Congratulations, Amy K. You really know your fireworks.
2: I mean, I still got some things wrong. I don't want to say like I was a winner in that.
1: You're not an expert, right? You shouldn't be just, you're not Generous Jerry.
2: Stop.
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1: Quick editor's note.
2: Yes.
1: When we do this next year, which we will, can we call it Generous Jerry or Generous Lover?
2: Stop. Okay, yes.

0: Call it a flush the format Thursday, I suppose. It's the Playhouse Y94 with the setting the bar story, which is what?
1: It's going to make you feel better about what's going on in your life. As we're going into the long weekend, you're going to be so happy this isn't you.
0: So, you ever have a typo in an email or like a work thing or even a text where you're like, ugh, this, now I look like an idiot?
1: Yes, I've had some real bad typos.
0: Well, probably not as bad as this one. This one coming out of our upper neighbors up there. Hi, Canada.
1: Hello.
0: Somebody in Ottawa had a little bit of an issue, and they had to scramble to fix some posters that were promoting some new public spaces in the community. However, instead of inviting people to enjoy public squares, the signs invited them to enjoy, they missed the L, pubic squares.
1: No.
0: So, turns out, those are two very different words. And people, while they thought it was hilarious, were very confused. The signs were quickly removed and an apology was issued and corrected versions are on the way to promote their public squares.
1: How did you not notice?
0: You know what, though? Who among us hasn't had a typo where we're like, I can't believe that's what I wrote?
1: But, like, if you're putting that out for a lot of people, how many times have I been like, can you look at this post? Is everything spelled right?
0: I'd like to think I noticed the L was not there.
1: Yeah.
0: I'd like to think. But they are very similar looking words.
1: I guess.
0: I suppose. So, if you make it through today without accidentally launching a citywide campaign for pubic spaces.
1: Uh-oh.
0: You had a pretty good day.
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0: It is a flush the format Thursday, we'll say, because well, we don't work tomorrow, and maybe hopefully you don't either. It's Zero and Amy K in the 184 Morning Playhouse. Just pulled this TRQ out of the box of totally random questions. Parents, when were your kids in trouble or scolded, but you secretly thought it was hilarious? I always think the funniest one is when you got like a, especially when it's like a little kid that's dropping curse words and you have to explain they can't say that word. Like you try to keep it like a serious face and oh, they can't say that. But it, nothing funnier to me than a little kid cursing. I always think it's hilarious.
1: This is what happened when I was on the phone with my niece. I had my phone plugged into my car. I got a little road rage. Some car flipped me off and I said a swear word. And then my niece said, Mimi, you can't say, and then said the swear word. And I said, what did you say? And she just kept saying this swear word. And I was trying not to laugh. And I said, I am sorry for swearing. You're right. I shouldn't say that word. And then she continued to, Mommy, guess what word Mimi said? And I was just like, oh my gosh, she's saying this so much.
0: To this day, we can't really decode. It wasn't me that said it. I know because it's just not a phrase that I say. I don't think it came from my wife. I think one of the grandparents must have said something, but he's three now. But most of my son's being two was just riddled with him rattling off the phrase effing off, but saying it. But he'd always like associate it with somebody. So he'd be like, Daddy's bleeping off. Mommy's bleeping off. The dog is bleeping off. Like you just, it was all the time. And we've broke him of it finally, but it was like,
1: finally,
0: it was like, it felt like almost the whole, his whole 2 years old was just nothing but that phrase. And at first it was hilarious, but eventually it was like, we really gotta stop saying this.
1: I'm happy Brooks isn't out of place yet. Where like, he's really getting, I mean, there are certain funny things he's doing where I'm like, maybe he shouldn't be doing that. He's just like not understanding things yet. He's still so little.
0: What is the thing that your kids did this and you had to be a parent, but you actually thought it was hilarious? You have something kind of like that? Or
2: my stepson, 2 years ago, went to a birthday party. He was in fourth grade then. Decided he wanted to climb in a claw machine to get a prize instead of spending a dollar.
0: So he actually got in there then?
2: He got in. He could not get out.
0: So is that like a fire department issue? Or
2: no, one of the employees there had the key that wasn't at the door anymore.
0: Okay, so they had the key to get in. That's good, at least. Otherwise, you're having to play the claw machine to get your kid out.
1: I thought a lot of these were going to be like swear words and things like that, yeah. But these are actual things like kids are doing. Someone said, my 8-year-old got in trouble for starting a chant on the school bus. It wasn't mean or anything, but he got every kid to start chanting chicken nuggets, over and over. The bus driver was not impressed, and I definitely had to act serious about it and told him he couldn't do it, but after, and once he was in bed, I was laughing to myself.
0: I mean, can we admit that that bus driver is a crab and probably shouldn't be driving children around?
1: But come on, if everyone in the bus is yelling chicken nuggets.
0: Who cares? They're kids and they're screaming about chicken nuggets.
1: That is true.
0: They could be doing worse things. Get a different job.
1: Stop.
0: Come on now. I hate when kids talk about chicken nuggets. Maybe I have to hear the chant to fully appreciate the problem. I don't
1: mean,
0: know.
1: They made it sound like it was just chicken nuggets.
0: Listen, if you're a bus driver and that happens, you know what you do? You start pumping your fists and shouting chicken nuggets.
1: Agree. Why? He should have joined in with them.
0: Or you got like the little speaker or whatever. You go, this is your driver speaking, might I just add. Chicken nuggets. You had a chance to be cool, sir.
1: Someone said, my daughter got busted giving our dog an entire pack of string cheese because he looked hungry. The dog was fine, thankfully, but she had to get a talk to about not giving him all that food. And she said, I just wanted to make his day better. I had to turn around so she couldn't see me laughing.
0: 237, it's call, text, voice, memo. You have an instance like this where you had to be mom, you had to be dad. But your kid, they did or said something, you had to scold them, but you secretly thought like, oh, this is super funny.
3: My son, when he was little, we were sitting at the table and he didn't necessarily like what we had to eat. And his dad said he had to sit there until he ate it. And he reached over, put his arm on the back of the chair, looked behind.

0: I'm at his dad and says, Dad, one of these days when I get big, I'm just going to kick your
1: Aw, dang.
0: And then the same kid told his dad he needed Rogaine.
1: Dad, you're bald and I'm going to beat you up.
0: Right?
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3: Y94.

0: Tanya in the Playhouse. Totally random question on 194. When were your kids in trouble or scolded for something, but secretly, even though you had to be serious, you had to have that mom face on, that dad face on. Oh, you thought it was so funny.
1: Someone said I got kicked off the school bus pretty much on a regular basis because I was a short, fat kid and I got picked on a lot. So I would beat up the kids that were picking on me, and the bus driver never saw or heard them picking on me. All he saw was me fighting. And another person said my 10-year-old put his dad's deodorant in his backpack. He said kids at school needed it. Thankfully, the teacher thought it was funny, but we had to have a talk with my son.
0: On the inside, too, you're just like, okay, don't laugh. Don't laugh.
1: I mean, he was probably right, but still.
0: You thought it was funny, but you had to parent him either way.
2: My son was a junior or senior in high school at the time, class clown. He got in trouble, as he always did, and the teacher told him to stay in his seat and not leave his seat until the bell rang. They had an assignment that had to be handed in before the bell rang. So what did he do? He picked up his whole desk, walked it to the front of the classroom, handed his assignment, and walked his desk back to the spot. He didn't leave his seat, and he got his assignment handed in.
0: So took that very literally.
2: Exactly, but he still got detention for it.
0: Yeah.
1: He got in trouble for it?
0: Technically speaking, he did nothing wrong.
1: I mean, it was a little overboard, but still, he shouldn't have got detention.
0: It was just literal.
1: Someone said our oldest got caught sneaking cookies before dinner, and the funny part, he made a fake trail with cookie crumbs leading to his little brother's room, and he thought he was going to be able to frame him. It would have worked, but he had crumbs all over his own face. What a little genius.
0: It's usually, you know what? You got to get rid of the evidence. Can't be evidence.
1: That's my nieces. They'll like open paint or get into markers or like cut their Barbie's hair. And they'll have like the hair on them or the paint and the markers on them. And then they blame the other one. And it's like, we know it's you. I see it on you.
0: When the girls were little, they loved the pantry and all that. It was always flour, right? And, like, flour is not, like, adults can't get in and out of a bag of flour without it being clear that they were in there. So there'd be, like, little footprints or fingerprints or be all over their clothes or their face or their, just all over them. And it was always the same thing. Who did this? How did this happen? Oh, I don't know.
1: Yeah.
0: I have no idea. I'm not sure. How did it get all over you? Oh, I don't know. I think I do.
1: Someone said my little guy wrote his own note to the tooth fairy because he woke up one morning and he wanted extra money. So he wrote, please bring extra money next time.
0: Want a little extra cash, please. A little more. Kids got in trouble, but she secretly thought it was funny.
3: My youngest daughter accidentally gave the middle finger to the daycare, thinking that she was saying number one.
0: Oh, I don't know. I tell everybody on the way home from work they're number one, so I get it. Hey, you're number one.
1: Well, was she accidentally doing it, or did she know what it was?
0: It sounds like it was an accident, though. Who knows? You really hate that daycare if it wasn't an accident, I suppose.
1: I mean, maybe she just wanted to be home.
0: Was there any other parents that thought it was super funny when their parents got in trouble?
1: Someone said my son got in trouble because he kept taking ketchup from restaurants, like the little packets, stuffing them into his pockets for emergencies. We kept finding them when we were washing his clothes, and we had to tell him, you can't keep taking those.
4: Here's what's coming up next.
0: Hey, not too far off here on the 194 Morning Playhouse. Love Doc's got a couple of cases, including when you're in a relationship, obviously, you know, finances become a thing, and everybody should be paying their way.
1: You'll have to split those.
0: Nobody likes a moocher. Sorry, I killed your mic because you were sneezing or something.
1: I was coughing. I had a little stuff in my throat.
0: So you don't want to be the moocher. Well, we got a moocher in the Love Docs on the way. Stupid Stories with Elliot with a Sign of the Times edition, as he calls it. A Stupid Stories of the 194 Stupid News Headquarters. And since we can't do Friday tomorrow, we're doing Flush Format Thursday. 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

We go boogie, oogie, oogie, jiggle, wiggle, and dance like the roof on fire. We go drink drinks and take shots until we fall out like the roof on fire. Now, baby, get my booty naked, take off all your clothes and light the roof on fire. Tell them, baby, baby, baby, baby, baby, baby, baby, baby, baby, baby, baby, I'm on fire. I tell them, baby, baby, baby, baby, baby, baby, baby, baby, baby, baby, I'm a fireball.

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4: And today, well, a sign of the times, maybe where things are at as we approach that 250th year, 4th of July, that celebration. Well, one thing you may notice is some small towns are not able to have their 4th of July displays. And it's mainly because of supplies and bigger towns getting things first before they can get. Ferguson, Missouri is one of those such towns that had to cancel their 4th of July fireworks despite those trying to help.
5: It's very disappointing.
6: I don't think it was the right decision.
7: We come as a family, do all our festivities, and then we watch the show. We like, okay, y'all, it's ready.
8: There was definitely some tariffs this year, but we actually did not raise our prices at all. As the owner, I'm going to eat the tariffs this year and not mark anything up for my customers.
4: Yeah, so you're going to see that around some small towns, just not able to have that 4th of July celebration due to just supplies mainly being available. Now, another sign of the times, and that would be the fact that everyone is going fast, everyone is keeping up with the hustle, so you're starting to see something pop up, and it's basically lie-down clubs. Now, they are literally buildings designed just for you to go take a break and lie down, as one owner describes.
9: If you haven't heard, I am starting a free third space for people who just want to lie down and have a break. This is good for the people who are retiring from hustle culture. If your nervous system is shot and you feel overwhelmed, come to Club Rest Stop. Here's some reasons why you should join. You're tired of every social activity revolving around productivity. You miss third spaces that don't require spending money. You want to slow down without feeling guilty about it. And you want a free activity that leaves you feeling better than when you started.
4: Not gonna lie, I almost fell asleep just due to that description. Kind of just made me tired. Stupid Stories, always a click away. 184.com.

0: Did you schedule your wedding for this weekend only to have Taylor Swift take all the attention away from your wedding by having her wedding on the same weekend? Then you may be entitled to money. And at our law offices, we can get you the money you deserve. Just listen to this satisfied client.
1: I was supposed to get married on the 4th of July, but Taylor Swift stole my thunder by having her wedding on the same day. All my groomsmen canceled because they want to watch the Taylor Swift Travis Kelce wedding on YouTube or wherever it's going to be streamed. Well, I hired a lawyer and they got me $50,000 to put towards a wedding on a different day because I lost all my deposits for the flowers and the venue and all that.
0: And that's not all. We'll even reschedule your wedding for you.
1: Yeah, the only available date is Christmas Day, so, you know, nobody's gonna show up to that one either, I guess.
0: Bummer. So if Taylor Swift has scheduled her wedding on the same weekend as yours, call our law offices and we'll get you money, making the law work for you. Se habla español.

0: House. Good morning, Zero and Amy K. 194. Now, in a relationship, you're each spending money, and as long as nobody feels like they're getting taken advantage of, mooched off the other, it works.
1: It should be, like, fair to points. Now, I don't think everything always has to be directly down the middle, because some people can't afford to do that.
0: But is this... maybe gotta get even out a bit.
2: For when you're so desperate you turn to the worst possible place, this is the Love Doctors on the Playhouse in the Morning.
0: Love Doctors, you're the love gurus. I've been dating my girlfriend for 8 months, and things are going really well. We've gotten serious enough that I'm thinking, hey, why don't you move in with me sometime this summer? The only thing that bothers me is that she never offers to pay ever when we go out or order food or do an activity. If she brings takeout to my place, she'll pay for that, but that's about it. Every date and every meal we've ever ordered together has been on me without question. Is it reasonable to expect her to at least offer to split the bill? And if I do ask her to move in, would it be rude to tell her how much she would owe me every month? Because I already know what she would be hearing is, oh, my rent is now free.
1: I think it's weird that she's not really offering to pay for meals and things. Now that you guys are in a serious relationship, yes, right away does the guy pay for everything. But that's when then as a female, you have to start like, it's my treat now. You have done all this. You have paid for all this stuff. The fact that she's only doing it is if she's bringing the food when she comes over. You guys go to restaurants. She's not offering to pay for it. That's wild. I think you can, yes, ask her to move in. But you do have that conversation about the bills and how you're splitting it and who's paying this bill and how are you going to do that bill. You have to go through everything. I'm talking streaming services, rent, but even those little things like how do you plan on doing groceries?
0: It's going to have to be a conversation we had. If you're already annoyed with it, with your current situation, and you move in without tackling it, it's going to be the thing that breaks you guys. You got to get that figured out before you move in together. And I don't think it would be crazy to say, hey, I'd love you to move in with me. Here's what the rent's going to be.
1: Yeah,
0: I think that's a normal conversation to have.
1: I think, yeah, when you do talk about moving in, of course, how are you guys going to split the payments? I think that, and she's paying less than I'm sure what she currently is because now you guys are splitting it.
0: True, right. And I do like the idea, too. Now you're maybe condensing some services and whatever, and it's a natural progression, but you might have to be the one that initiates the talk because clearly she's not going to volunteer the money.
1: Yeah, I think you could say, I would really like it if you would move in. Would you be interested? Now, we would have to talk about how we're splitting the bills. I don't know if you go into it right away, but just see if she's interested in moving in.
0: Love Doctors, you're the love gurus. My parents have been married forever, over 20 years, I think about 25. And I can't remember a time where they ever seemed happy together. They don't scream or throw things, but they just each seem miserable. Now that my siblings and I are out of the house, we just always assumed that it would end, that they were staying together for us. And I was sort of secretly excited for them to start their new lives once we all moved out. But yet, they still live together in misery. Would it be strange as children to say, why don't you guys just end this because you don't seem happy? Is that weird for adult children to do?
1: Yes. Without them ever mentioning anything.
0: It seems so random.
1: You cannot just out of nowhere be like, I think you should break up with Dad.
0: If one of them were to, and I hate when this happens, but maybe it happens, especially now that you're adults. If one of them were to ever like tell you something about how upset they were or how miserable they were, or like bring up something negative, maybe you could have a conversation.
1: Then.
0: But to just randomly have an intervention that's like, you and Dad should end your marriage, you can't do that.
1: Yeah, out of nowhere, that would be crazy. I don't think you could bring it up unless they mention they're unhappy.
0: Honestly, I think some people just like to be miserable. We all know that couple where it's like, you obviously hate each other. I don't know why you're together. We all know that person.
1: But maybe that's how they get along and they're happy with that and they're fine living like that. You can't say anything unless they complain and just say, you know, it sounds like you guys are unhappy. Have you ever thought about splitting? And then you could see what they have to say only if they bring it up.
0: Though I also do think we've all known that couple, and this is clearly what you thought your parents were, that the second the kid like graduates high school, it's like within weeks, it's like, oh, so you guys aren't together anymore.
1: I had an aunt who made it very clear. I remember when I was young and her kids were even younger, my cousins, she would talk about how unhappy she was in her marriage. And once the kids were off in college, she was going to divorce. Everyone in the family knew it. She would talk about it at holiday parties and things. It was just, I was shocked that she, so we all were expecting it. The kids are all now off
0: Never
1: in college.
0: Happened.
1: They're still together and they seem happy now.
0: It was the kids that was the problem.
1: And that's what I'm wondering. They seem great.
0: They're miserable because the kids were around. And lastly, love doctors, the other love gurus. We have a family reunion for my wife or my girlfriend, hopefully soon to be wife's family, this weekend. I've been thinking about proposing and making her my fiance at this event. But is that an awkward thing to do in front of all of her family? When I don't know if she would enjoy that, but I thought it would be sweet.
1: I think you should know her well enough to know, would she like a public proposal, or is she someone who would like something more private and personal? Then when you look at that, if she is all about the public, then yes, do it at her family, and I think that's great.
0: You know, you could do worse. We saw something just the other day that the 4th of July proposals are huge these days and people really like it. Maybe that's different, though, because when I hear 4th of July proposal, I'm thinking about nighttime and the fireworks are going. What yours sounds like is like the middle of an afternoon at a, you know, community park location with a bunch of family members and a barbecue. Maybe that's still fun. I don't know.
1: It could still be fun, I think. All her family is there. I think it's better to do it with her family versus if it was his family reunion. That would be
0: that
1: a little
0: would be
1: strange.
0: Weird. You'd get some fun photos and stuff. You went with sparklers and stuff and your American flag shirts.
1: I wouldn't do it right away. See how the day kind of goes. Just have it in your back pocket.
0: On today, America's 250th
1: birthday. Stop doing it like a founding father.
0: 407 years ago.
1: He's not going to say it like that, I hope.
0: That's the only way.
1: No, but I think it could be a good idea because it is her family.
0: If you can't propose as Teddy Roosevelt anymore, what is the point? What is even the point? Well, we're doing it a day early. It's a Flush the Format Thursday this week. Proclaimers, I'm going to be 500 miles. Why not E4? When I wake up.

Y94.

0: A flush the format, we'll say Thursday. It's a Friday, basically, for a lot of people. Zero and ABK, Y94. Now, we got America's 250th birthday happening this weekend. A lot of people doing celebrations. And, I mean, just in general, there's a lot of crazy things that happen this time of year to celebrate our wonderful country and our independence and our patriotism, which brings us to this, Amy K. I'm going to call this America or America. Huh?
1: Okay.
0: Got a whole bunch of events here. I want you to tell me which of these are actual events that happen in this country to celebrate America, or which ones I made up this morning. America or America. Huh?
1: We'll see how I do. I'm a little nervous. I know fireworks. That's a way to celebrate.
0: Do you think that the Star Spangled Slip and Slide Invitational is America or America?
1: America.
0: America. You are correct. I made that up.
1: I would like to go to that. And our boss used to have a slip and slide 4th of July party, and that's what we should have called it.
0: Oh, he still has it.
1: I just got stopped getting invited.
0: Yeah, no, he has it every year.
1: I figured. Do you know I used to provide the slip and slide?
0: Really?
1: He must have found someone else.
0: Oh, I think he bought one.
1: And that's why I stopped getting the invite.
0: I'm so excited. It's going to be such a fun weekend. You're not coming?
1: No, I'm actually going to be hanging out with one of my really good friends from work. She no longer works here. Her name's Jamie.
0: Okay. We'll have a drink in your honor, as we do every year. I just assumed you were always busy.
1: Mm-hmm.
0: Yeah. The National Hot Dog Decorating Competition, America or America?
1: America.
0: America. Competitive Watermelon Seed Spitting Championships.
1: I think that's America, yeah.
0: That is an actual thing. The challenge, see if you can spit it further than anybody else.
1: It seems very, like it's a doable thing.
0: America or America? Are these actual things that happen in this country? The World Championship Toilet Seat Horseshoe Toss.
1: America, huh?
0: That actually is an actual event.
1: You're using the toilet seat as the horseshoe?
0: As a giant horseshoe, yeah.
1: See, I thought at first you were putting it in the toilet bowl, so that's why I thought it was weird. But now as I started thinking about it more, it makes sense.
0: It would be kind of fun, I guess, just to see how you do, maybe.
1: I don't think I would do great. It seems like heavier, too heavy.
0: An annual bathtub race where contestants make paddle boats out of bathtubs. America or America?
1: America.
0: That is an actual event.
1: How would it float?
0: I don't know. A tub race sounds stressful. I don't think I could do it.
1: I have heard of like the cardboard box ones, which I also don't understand how those work.
0: Well, you get, I think, wrap it in plastic or something.
1: Still,
0: probably.
1: Yeah, I don't understand.
0: America or America, the National Hollering Contest. Who can be a hollerer the best?
1: I think that one is a real one. America.
0: America or America, the Great Inflatable Eagle Parade.
1: America.
0: It's really hard to say America. It is not real. Oh, wait, you were right, actually. It's not real. Got my sound effects crossed.
1: Because that would get kind of a boring parade. All bald eagles.
0: That would be annoying, and especially if they're all inflatable.
1: That's what just all, they'd look the same, you think.
0: The cow chip throwing competition.
1: Poop. I hope that one's fake.
0: It is a real competition.
1: Have you ever heard the story of I went to a friend's farm, and I was hopping from, I guess, cow chip to cow chip, and I thought they were trees. And I said, you guys cut down a lot of trees. Was this a forest area? And they said, what are you talking about? I said, all the stumps on the ground. They said, that's cow poop. They're dried up cow poop.
0: You know what? At some point, you got to say like, excuse me, child.
1: Wait, I was an adult.
0: Excuse me, adult. why are you leaping into cow poop?
1: This was like 7 years ago.
0: Oh, boy. Was it fun?
1: I mean, they were hard, flat, like cow chips, but I thought they were tree stumps. So I was jumping from stump to stump, and I said, I can't believe you guys cut down all these trees. You had a little forest over here. And my friend said, Amy, those are not tree stumps. Those are cow chips.
0: And finally, the National Grill Mark Competition, where it has nothing to do with taste. It just is all about who has the best grill marks
1: appearances
0: on their meat. Yeah.
1: America.
0: This is a tough one,
1: I bet
0: man.
1: You that would be real.
0: Sometimes, I mean, a real pretty piece of meat, you're like, wow.
1: You did such a great job. I would actually watch this.
0: I would watch this, and then if they wanted to make a show where people just make, like, mow lines in their yard, I'd be like, man, it's all about the lines.
1: It would be, that's like a relaxing video I could see someone doing, and you just watch it as the lines appear. That'd be a nice one. Yeah.
0: Watch the lines on the meat, watch the lines on the grass. Happy 4th of July. And here's what's coming up next. I need that. Well, we got a Flush the Format Thursday today as we play throwbacks to kick off the holiday weekend. Comfort in numbers today. Remember, the Playhouse family had an awkward moment. She's wondering if anybody else has been here before, and a second date update today, too.
2: The Morning Playhouse.
0: Oh, sorry, Amy. I'm just so sleepy. It's been such a long, short week getting ready for the weekend, and I need some sort of energy to push me through today and get me in through the weekend. I just don't know what I'm going to do. How am I going to stay up late for fireworks when I'm this tired?
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0: It is a Flush the Format, well, Thursday today, since a lot of people, including us, don't work tomorrow. Zero and ABK in the 194 Morning Playhouse, your picks all morning long to kick off the long holiday weekend as we enter comfort and numbers for Playhouse family member Emma.
1: Emma saying, hey guys, I could really use some comfort and numbers today. I was at a work conference this week giving a presentation in front of a room full of people while wearing white pants. Everything seemed go great until I got back to my hotel room later that afternoon. And that's when I looked in the mirror and realized I had started my period during the presentation and there was a noticeable stain on the back of my pants. Somehow, no one said a word. I have no idea how long it was visible or how many people noticed. I'm absolutely mortified and cannot stop replaying it in my head. Please tell me I'm not the only woman who's had her period show up at the worst possible moment.
0: Well, going to get a lot of comfort, I'm sure.
1: You are going to get so much comfort. Do you want to tell me? You want me to give you some comfort? Worst possible time, my wedding day. When I had to wear a white dress, luckily, there were no accidents, but that's for comfort for the worst possible time. Now I can give you comfort of when this happened to me. It was a few 4th of July's ago. We had all our firework events. I was wearing white pants, a beautiful navy tank top with stars on it, all 4th of July themed, going out, celebrating the holiday. And I got my period. I don't know when I got it. And, you know, ladies will know, sometimes you just get a little where you get it on your underwear, doesn't really go through and bleed through your pants. Mine bled through my pants.
0: No.
1: Mine was front to back covered. How did it get that bad? And I didn't notice. I don't know. It was summer. I was sweating everywhere. I didn't know what was happening. I had talked to many people. And then I got a glimpse of it. No one said anything, and it was so bad.
0: Maybe didn't notice.
1: No, there's no way you couldn't notice.
0: This was on 4th of July time, too?
1: It was around 4th of July here at work. So I was out at an event where I saw people and clients, and then back here at work with coworkers. So many people had to see. And it's mortifying. It's embarrassing. But I bet you I'm the only one who remembers it, that half these coworkers don't.
0: Half probably relate, right? I mean,
1: that's true.
0: Yeah, you know, that's the comfort and numbers aspect of it, I suppose.
1: Well, yeah, like I think females understand your pain. It's happened to all of us. Don't stress on it. Yes, you're going to think about it, but you'll get through it.
0: 237 hits, call or text, just that comfort and numbers to make Emma and I think Amy too just feel a little bit better.
2: So I had my bachelorette party about 6 months ago. And I wore this beautiful white bodycon dress. And, like, I won't lie, I had, you know, 6 or 7 drinks throughout the night. And finally, somewhere around 1 a.m., my friends pointed out that there was a giant stain on the back of my dress.
0: Oh, no!
2: Yeah, that was terrible. One of my friends luckily had, like, a hoodie in her car. So the rest of the night, I just tied it around my waist in this beautiful dress. And then we ended up at IHOP. So it was fine.
0: Hey, I mean, anytime there's pancakes.
1: Listen to this one. Comfort in numbers. And I feel bad because this was when this person was younger. She said, my senior year prom. I had a light blue satin dress. I didn't realize I had started my period until after we took all the pictures. My friend's mom was the one to quietly pull me aside. She wrapped a hoodie around my waist

0: To this day, I still wonder how many people noticed and just didn't say anything to me.
1: Is it? It's just because it's so awkward. Is that why people don't say anything? They just feel uncomfortable?
0: Well, I think it's even when there's stuff in people's teeth. Yesterday, I went out. Subfix just had their grand opening. North Fargo, 19th Avenue. Delicious. I had pepper in my teeth. I was talking to the owners about how great the food was. I came back here. I was telling all coworkers about it. Finally, I ran into Joel D. like 30 minutes later. He said, hey, AK, you got some pepper in your teeth. Right in my front teeth. A giant piece of black pepper.
1: You know, flash him a smile. He'll always let you know.
0: Joel D will let you know if there's anything going on.
1: What was that moment where it's just the friend visited at poor timing and it was a little awkward? That comforted numbers 237. It's on this A Flush, the format Thursday.

0: Hey, Flush, the format Friday and a Thursday. Zero and Amy K in the Y94 Morning Playhouse. Double points if you can get a song in there that has to do with summertime or patriotic or American some way or red, white, and blue. However, I am realizing it's been pointed out to me that was like the worst song to play in the middle of this particular conversation. I played it because it was the red. It was red, white, and blue.
1: And not because of this comfort in numbers?
0: Look at the next song we're going to play, Blue.
1: Mm-hmm.
0: That one wasn't. That was just a happy accident, I guess. What is our comfort in numbers today?
1: Emma wrote in that she was at a work conference this week giving a presentation while wearing white pants. After she got back to her hotel room, she noticed at some point during that presentation, she got her period and she had blood through her pants and she's mortified. So she's asking, tell me I'm not the only woman who's had her period show up at the worst possible moment, and she is getting comfort.
0: I would look like there's a ton of text messages for sure.
1: And someone said, I was in seventh grade sitting there waiting to start my presentation. I get up and my butt was covered. I had blue pants on. Luckily, the boy next to me goes, oh my God, you sat in juice. Your butt is all red. I touched my butt and looked and knew what it was, but I went along with it and was like, what is this? The teacher let me go to the nurse and I came back with clean pants to do our presentation. To this day, I'm not sure if he knew what it was or not. And someone else said, I was on an airplane. Of course, during the flight, I get it. By the time we landed, I had leaked into the seat. I was mortified.
0: Really?
1: I pulled the flight attendant over, apologized. She just smiled and said, trust me, you're not the first.
0: And you got a comfort and number story, a similar tale?
2: Okay, I was on a second date with a guy that I really liked, and I was at a museum, and it was totally unexpected, and I had to go to a few different women's bathrooms and ask all the other women that were in there and hoping that the guy didn't find out. It was just so stressful. Finally, I found someone and I had to make up a story and tell him like why I needed to go downstairs and, oh, I gotta make a call. I'll be right back. And, you know, finally somebody had one. I almost threw my arms around her. I was so relieved.
0: You're my best friend now.
1: Someone said mine happened at Disney World. Long lines. I was wearing white shorts, nowhere to sit except the concrete. It was so hot. My husband ended up having to go buy the most overpriced sweatshirt in history just so I could wrap it around my waist until we got back to the hotel.
0: They just look like every other festive Disney person there. So that was okay. So this is a great comfort in numbers because sometimes they're a little harder than others. This is a great one because we got so much comfort for her. So.
1: Yeah, I mean, you are getting lots of comfort. Someone said 21st party bus wearing a dress, didn't notice right away. Someone else said, they're the person who always tells people about embarrassing things. Boogie in your nose, got you. Food in your beard, got you. Ketchup on the side of your mouth from a 4th of July hot dog, got you.
0: I feel like
1: they said, sorry about the hot dog ketchup, Amy K. When did this happen?
0: Wah, wah, wah, wah. That's not Joel texting, is it? Because I feel like Joel D is the guy that tells everybody those things.
1: Oh my gosh, is it Joel D texting?
0: It could be. Your Flush Format Friday picks all morning long, 2, 3, 7 hits. Call or text because it's Flush Format Friday on Thursday. I want to make sure you know I know what day it is. And a second date update on the way, too.
3: 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Here's the

0: It's like you're at a buffet. You end up with a plate full of freedom.
1: Oh, ow.
0: And regret.
1: Ah.
0: Happy 4th of July.
2: Y94.

0: it's a Flush the Format Thursday, or, you know, Friday on a Thursday. A Thursday that feels like a Friday today on the Playhouse. Zero, Amy K, 194-726. It stinks when you go out with somebody, you feel like you really liked them. You're like, can't wait for date number two. Then date number two never comes.
1: You're wondering, what happened? Did I mess this up? Where did this go wrong?
0: What did I have in my teeth?
1: Yes.
2: What's my fate? Am I second rate? It's a second date. Update.
0: In that place today is Playhouse family member John. Why don't you tell us all about Lindsay? Because it seems like you guys went out a couple of times.
3: Yeah, so with Leslie, you know, we met Leslie and started hanging out right away. And we just really clicked great. Like, we were hanging out a lot. She just started fading away. And now she doesn't return my calls, texts. I don't know what's going on with her. I just want to find out what happened. Now it's just, I don't hear anything.
0: So you're seeing a lot of her, and then suddenly we're seeing less of Leslie.
1: Less, none.
0: Because her name's, I'm going to play a song and we'll call her.

0: Valley Flush, the format Thursday. It's the Playhouse. Zero and Amy K doing a second aid update. So far, we've heard this from John.
1: Yeah, so with Leslie, you know, we met and started hanging out right away, and we just really clicked. Great. Like, we were hanging out a lot. She just started fading away, and now she doesn't return my calls, texts. I don't know what's going on with her. I just want to find out what happened. Now it's just, I don't hear anything.
0: Now, just a one-and-done date, well, that sucks, but at least that's fairly common. What if it seems like you've been going out, and then the slow fade happens, and then you're like, oh, we just aren't talking anymore, and there's no explanation? That stinks more. You put in a lot of time, energy, emotional investment, probably some money.
2: I mean, you thought things were going good because multiple dates has happened. You've hung out multiple times. Then it's just like, what was it?
0: So, Leslie, is there a reason you've just kind of, you know, bailed on him altogether?
3: I mean, like, I know it just kind of sounds petty, but, like, whenever we would go out to eat, like, if we got, like, an appetizer or something, like, he always double dips.
2: Like salsa or something? Like he would double dip in it?
3: Like the wings or the chips or just like whatever we're eating. Like he always double dips and I just can't stand that.
1: Are you kidding me? We would make out afterwards. I mean, we would kiss.
3: That's different though. That's like, I mean, it's different. It's different when it's with food. Like it's just like cross-contamination. Like you just like, I know it sounds weird, but I just like, I can't unsee it.
1: Maybe I dodged a bullet here. I don't know. This is absurd.
0: Well, okay. So now that we know, like, we've established that's a boundary for you, like, if we were to pay for it, do you think you'd give John another shot and see him again or no?
2: And if he promises not to double dip anymore?
3: I mean, I wish John well, and if he can change that habit, then maybe he can look me up down the road when he's not doing that.
0: Sure.
1: She's like, what is she, a germaphobe? Like, how is she, like, complaining about me double dipping into the blue cheese when we're sucking face later that night? I don't understand.
0: Yeah, salsa or whatever is different than a makeout session thing for some people, right? I mean, maybe when you're like in a relationship.
1: Wow. Yeah, I just can't. This is so ridiculous.
0: Yeah. We appreciate you guys being on, okay?
3: Thank you.
1: Thanks.
0: What is the point, you think, where you should be comfortable with that? Because it's not like a date one, I'd actually be on her side. I'm like, double dipping's weird. But if you feel like that's your, like, girlfriend or boyfriend, at some point, those boundaries disappear, right? You're sharing drinks and all that.
2: A few dates, basically. I think, yeah, if you're already sharing other things, you're good.
0: I don't like the germs. I have an unhealthy amount of Purell or Germ-X or whatever's in reach on my body in this building at all times. I actually think I might think he's right, that she's being silly.
2: I think so, too. I think, like, here at work, if someone double dips, then it would be gross. But someone you're dating, not as gross.
0: Because it's not like several months worth of dates.
2: Yes.
0: That's your girlfriend, man.
2: You've already shared
0: cares?
2: Other things. Bodily things. I think you're good.
0: Lots of bodily things, maybes.
2: Yes, that's why I wouldn't have an issue with it.
0: How are people looking at this? Are they siding with one or the other? Not really.
2: I mean, they think she's being dramatic, and a lot of people are taking his side just because they've been seeing each other for a while. Someone did say, I could understand, like, on a first date, that would be gross, but after multiple dates, you're good.
0: Like, because he's at your sucking face.
2: Yes.
0: If you've been, I'm trying to think of the best way to say it, pressed up against each other's naked bodies. We'll go with that. I think that the lines have blurred a little bit. A little bit of blue cheese is okay.
2: I think, yeah, if you've kissed, you should be able to double dip.
0: Yeah. Or the other thing, too.
2: Well, for sure.
0: For sure, the other
2: thing.
0: That's
2: why, for sure, the other thing. But even kiss is like baby step.
0: If you've spanked each other, you can have a little bit of cross-contamination in your salsa jar.
2: Yes, she's being ridiculous. People aren't liking her.
4: Coming up next.
0: Not too far off. 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

0: Well, with the holiday, having everybody have the day off tomorrow, we're like, well, we can't hardly do Flush Format Friday because, well, we're included in that. So Flush Format Thursday today because it's basically Friday for most people. Let's play House Zero and Amy Case. We enter a mailbag situation.
1: We just got a letter. We just got a letter. We just got a letter. Wonder who it's from.
0: All right, this one from Chrissy. She says, I'm hoping somebody else has been through this because I am stressing out. A few months ago, I matched with a guy from Minneapolis on a dating app. We've never met in person, but we've been texting, flirting, FaceTiming, and yes, sexting. Hot stuff. We've built up this fun connection. Now for this weekend, for the long weekend, he's driving to Fargo. He gets here tonight, and we're finally going to meet. But instead of being excited, I'm almost sad. Online, everything has been perfect, and I worry that once we get together in real life, the chemistry won't be the same, or we won't live up to the versions of each other that we made up in our heads. Has anybody else ever been nervous to meet up with a long-distance internet crush? And then, was it everything you hoped it would be, or was it a disappointment? I want to live through you as I prepare for this weekend.
2: I've never had, like, a long-distance relationship with someone in, like, real life or with someone online. So I don't have any help there.
0: Well, and it's really two separate things, right? Because they're long-distance relationship, I think a lot of times they start out, maybe like you're spending some time together, and then maybe one person leaves or whatever. This has never had any, they've never even seen each other in person. The whole relationship is the distance.
2: I could see the letdown happening, and I'm really sorry about this, but my brother, when he was back home visiting my mom, and we were all home, he ended up meeting my sister's friend's older sister, and they like kind of hit it off. So they did meet in person for a short time, for just a weekend. But then they were like texting nonstop. He's in Utah. She was in Illinois, and they wanted to hang back out in person together. So she flew out to see him. And when they were back together, like in person, it was not how it was, like just that fun weekend fling thing. And it didn't work out.
0: I do think a lot of times when that whole situation has been the distance, there's going to be some situations where you probably have sort of fantasized, made up some stuff along the way. But I guess it does sound like you talk a lot. I think the video chatting and stuff helps.
2: Yeah, if you guys are just boring talking, FaceTiming about just everyday things, I think that is good. And I think because it's been going on for so long, it is going to be how you're imagining it to be, like in a good way.
0: I mean, you're going to have probably a lot of fun this weekend in the sense that there's some pent-up energies.
2: I guess.
0: You get to take advantage of. If you can relate to that at all, I'd be like, yep, I've been there, and I was either really, really happy or really, really disappointed with this person I finally met in person after talking online for a long, long time. How did that go for you? 237, it's in the Playhouse with Steel, My Sunshine. I was like-

0: Len, Still My Sunshine, Y94, Flush Format, Thursday this week. Zero and Amy K in the Y94 Playhouse, 7:53, doing a mailbag situation for Chrissy, who sounds like she'd been talking to this guy from Minneapolis on the dating app, and then it became a lot more steamy stuff over the past little while.
1: Yeah, and they're finally going to start meeting up in real life.
0: Comes this evening and spend the long weekend with her. And she is excited, but she's also very nervous because she's like, okay, what if we've built up this expectation of each other and neither or one of us doesn't live up to the hype?
1: I think she's worried she's going to be disappointed or it's not going to be as good as it is online. But we are seeing a lot of the same thing, and it's give it time. So someone said, I met my husband online. And that was long distance, me from Canada, him from Fargo. It was hot and heavy online. We met, and it was awkward the first day / night. It did work out for us. We've been married for 17 years
0: hey.
1: Now. Someone said, I was almost in the exact situation. We talked for about 2 months before we actually met in real life. He lived 3.5 hours away. I built him up so much in my head. I was convinced that I was going to either marry him or it'd be the biggest letdown of my life ever. The first 10 minutes were so awkward because you're going from texting to real life. But after that, it felt exactly like our phone calls. We've been together for almost 4 years now. My advice, don't expect fireworks the second you see him. Give it at least an hour before deciding.
0: I do think part of why you have all this, you know, oh my gosh, it's so unique and different and how this is going to work is just because he's got a, you know, he lives 4 hours or whatever away. But I think it's probably a very relatable anxiety of like, hey, you know what? I've actually been talking to this person quite a bit that even lives locally before I've actually bothered to meet them in person, but we met on the app or whatever, and this is going just fine, or we've both been busy, and like an awkward amount of time's gone by where it's like you've already now made up with this person. Is to some extent that it's a common anxiety, I bet, to finally meet somebody in real life that you've decided you like digitally.
1: That's what someone else said. Our first hour together, honestly, kind of painful. We both admitted later we were just nervous and we kind of forgot how to act. But by the second day, we could not stop laughing, talking. We've been together ever since. Sometimes you just need a little time to settle into being around each other.
0: You can relate to this, it sounds like.
2: Yeah, I've been talking to this guy online for a while, and he keeps suggesting that we meet up, and I'm a little hesitant because what if I'm disappointed? Well, you know, I mean, they put pictures online, but what if that's really not him?
0: You should video chat the guy.
2: Yeah, oh God, yeah. Like FaceTime or something. That way he can't fake it.
0: It's the way to go.
1: But he's the one pushing for the in-person meetup. Mm-hmm. I doubt he's catfishing you. That's
0: exactly,
1: not how it
0: yeah.
1: usually goes. It's the other person who's really themselves. They're pushing for the meetup. And then the catfish person keeps coming up with excuses. My camera's broken. My phone's not working. I'm out in public. My battery's dead.
0: I'm Bruno Mars and I need money.
1: Some take it that far too.
0: I'm a prince in Nigeria. Yeah, there's a lot of things people come up with.
1: Someone said, I met someone online and we had spent hours talking on the phone, so meeting almost felt like seeing someone I had known forever. We hugged, went out for coffee, and we talked for 6 hours in person. It was honestly one of the easiest first dates I ever had. Don't assume it's going to be weird just because you met online and don't get in your own head.
0: Her fear is that this is going to be a mess. Finally meeting somebody in real life that she's fallen for digitally. You have experience like that at all?
3: Well, I was in the exact same situation, and that's how I met my husband.
0: Okay, hey, so how'd that end up working out?
3: Well, we were a part of the same Facebook group, but we didn't really know each other, and somehow I responded to something that he said. I made a comment, and he responded, and I thought it was really funny, and we just started talking, and I was really hesitant at first, but we met, and now we're getting married. This was about 2.5 years ago, and got engaged 6 months ago, and the wedding is going to be in a year.
0: So don't necessarily feel hesitant meeting this guy, because who knows?
3: So she should do it. Totally go for it. We had even more chemistry in person. You know what I mean? Like, we had that just kind of showed just how much we were going to get along, and we had seen each other's picture. I knew he was cute. He knew I was pretty, and you know, we weren't worried. We knew we were each other's type or taste. And so when we saw it, the chemistry was even more. And I think I was afraid, oh, we're not going to have chemistry. This is just the internet. It's so easy to be cool online. But it really wasn't the case. It was like chemistry and explosions.
0: Okay. Explosions are good. Explosions of love are good.
1: Like someone did say, don't expect instant chemistry. I had something like this, and it was we both were kind of awkward the first half hour because you don't know. Do you hug? Do you handshake? You feel like you know this person without really knowing them. But once you get relaxed, it's going to feel just like your phone calls. Just give yourself some time.
0: It does strike me is that this is a common anxiety and that especially this first meetup, you guys are going to be so caught up in finally getting to see each other. I don't think it would be even this time that you're disappointed. Give it a few times, maybe.
1: Yeah, after a couple of days, see how you actually mesh with each other. And I think it's fair for you to say when you first meet him in real life and just say, I'm a little nervous. That way you get that out there.
0: It's probably not a bad idea, right? Just to establish like, oh, yeah, this is something I'm a little nervous about. I'm concerned about a bit.
4: Coming up next.
0: Not too far off for more Flush Format Thursday picks. Also, there was one couple that was getting talked about this past 24 hours and one couple alone. Those crazy people scaling buildings, but it was all for love. It's on the way.
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0: It's Playhouse Y94 on this, a Flush the Format Thursday, because we're going to be here on Friday, because a lot of people have the day off, including us. So, you have a pretty good proposal story. It happened right here in this room.
1: Happened on the radio, and it was so much fun, and I love that everyone got to be a part of it.
0: I have like a, you know, all right, I guess, proposal story. You know, charming, and that it fits her personality. She knew the ring was there. She walked upstairs, found it, walked down wearing it, and I never actually proposed. She just sort of all of a sudden had the ring on her finger.
1: You so, never okay, got story. Down on one knee?
0: No, I don't think so.
1: What?
0: She might remember better than I do. I don't think I did. And then everybody thinks they have a decent story. You have a crap story compared to these people. They went nuts on the internet yesterday. We were all seeing the video and the pictures of these people dressed almost like they're superheroes. It looked like, are you filming Spider-Man or Batman or Catwoman or what is happening? You see like before you knew what was happening, did you see the picture of these people on the Empire State Building?
1: Can I just explain to you my day? Yesterday was a wild day. Busy in the morning, busy at lunchtime. Late.
0: Busy at supper time. When you're Amy, you can be busy anytime.
1: I picked up Brooks later from daycare than I normally do. Like, my whole day was thrown off. Finally, I get on social media, and it's a video of a helicopter circling these two people on top of the Empire State Building. I thought it was a joke at first. And then I keep scrolling, and another news story. And I have the audio on. And I hear him. And he was like, oh, you got to be kidding me. He's getting down on one knee now. And I'm watching this proposal. And I'm like, wait.
2: What is happening?
1: This is real life. Mm-hmm. At first, I thought I was dreaming or something. It was so weird.
0: So that was the reason, I think, primarily why they're up there. You know, this is something they do. They scale buildings, and they went up there, and he proposed. And, I mean, it's actually kind of a cool story. They got arrested, though. So it's like, it's an epic proposal, but also sucks, and it's kind of a fail because they got arrested. But they had to expect they were going to, don't you suppose?
1: Yeah, I figured they had to think they were going to get in some trouble just going up there without telling anybody and doing whatever they wanted.
0: Generally speaking, not supposed to scale random buildings. It's frowned upon. You're not a hero. You're not Spider-Man.
1: Yeah, you're not a superhero. You just can't go up there.
0: So then I look at this and I'm like, okay, so we're going to talk about these people. And are we talking about like really epic proposals? Because that's impressive. Like that is one of the best proposals ever happened. Or are we going to be talking about like proposal fails? Because not a lot of proposals end with you guys each getting arrested. It might be both. I think we just want your really, really great and amazing, like, I can't believe that happened proposal story, or your proposal that really sucked. Because this one's magically both.
1: At first, that's what I thought. I was like, that's kind of epic, because you could be like, when people ask, oh, how what happened? How do you propose? Oh, we were the people that climbed on top of the Empire State Building. Oh, that was you guys.
0: No crap, yeah.
1: But then your proposal date is also the day you got arrested. And not only do you have that great picture of her with her ring and like the city skyline.
0: Get the mugshot.
1: Yeah, your mugshot's there.
0: What was your really, really good or really, really kind of not so good proposal story? 2, 3, 7 hits. Call or text the Playhouse.

0: Playhouse Y94 on this Flush the Format Friday and a Thursday. Talking about that couple that was scaling the building yesterday, the Empire State Building. He proposes. That is an epic proposal because, whoa, who does that? But also kind of sucks because they got arrested. So that blows. I think they probably expected that, but it still stinks. Or obviously, maybe she didn't know that proposal was happening. So maybe she was surprised. Though you did that, you knew you were getting arrested climbing that building.
1: Yeah, either way, I think you knew you were going to be getting in trouble, whether it was the day you got engaged or not.
0: So we didn't know. Did we ask for really epic, amazing, oh my gosh, I can't believe that happened proposal stories, or really sucky ones? So we're asking for both on either end of that extreme spectrum.
1: Listen to this one. Someone said, 4 hours after getting engaged, I was in the ER getting my ring cut off because it was too small. Oh, I knew it was too small, but I was excited.
0: Yes, I'll take it. Oh, God. Ugh.
1: I have a question. I should have texted you, but can you... So with your ring getting cut off, were you able to, like, salvage that ring? And do you still have that ring? Or was it, like, toast and you had to get a new one? Or were you able
0: That's
1: to...
0: Good question.
1: Since they cut it off, like, kind of add to it? I hope they reply back.
0: What is your instance of a really, really good or a really, really bad proposal? Are we talking good or fail or what?
2: You know, we're only going out 6 months, so stop for ice cream. I get an ice cream, and on the ice cream, it was printed, like, on one of these, like, little cake decoration things, will you marry me? I thought it was a joke. Like, I didn't even know it was for me. And then he gets down on one knee and hands me the ice cream. I'm like, oh, my God. No, are you joking? This must be a joke, right? And he wasn't joking. So, yeah, I had to, like, kind of turn him down in public.
0: Ah, that's a bummer.
1: Someone said mine is a mix of both because great day, we got engaged, but it was all about how he did it. My husband proposed while I was cleaning the bathroom. I had rubber gloves on. My hair was a disaster. I was not dressed great. He just walked in with the ring because he said he couldn't wait another minute. Definitely not glamorous, but we've been married for 15 years now.
0: She's never seen you more beautiful than this moment right now. Like, really? Really?
1: Another one. Worst timing ever. He proposed right after we got in a huge fight when we were on vacation. I was still mad. I was crying. And then suddenly, he has the ring. I did say yes, but I always tell him, maybe you should have waited until we were all in a better mood.
0: Maybe that was not the absolute best time.
1: Maybe that's how he thought, this is how I'll make her in a better mood.
0: Out of the doghouse now, here's a ring.
1: The person with that had to get their ring wrote back. They said they were actually able to fix my ring, and I had it for a couple years. Then I lost it over a year, and then it broke again. I'm getting another one, and it's upgraded.
0: And for you, are we talking really, really good or really, really bad proposal? Would love to hear it either way.
3: Well, this guy that I was dating, I could tell was going to propose to me. It was just, like, really obvious. But it was not something that I wanted to do. We'd been dating, like, not even, just, like, under a year. And I was planning on breaking up with him, maybe not quite so soon. And we were out to this really nice restaurant. And I could see him, like, starting to prep to, like, literally to get down on his knee. He had the ring in his pocket. I could see it. Like, in a little box.
0: Mm-hmm.
3: And he was so nervous. Like, I could see it coming. And I had to intercept him and break up with him. I was,
0: sad.
3: Like, dodged in right before he went down on his knee and was like, I'm so sorry. I don't think this is working out. Bye.
0: Okay, bye. I gotta go. I gotta see you later. It's not you. It's me. Bye.
1: But she was able to dodge it and, like, stop it as it was trying to happen.
0: So that's good, at least.
1: Yeah.
0: Your really, really good or really, really not so good proposal. What happened?
4: Turn it up loud.
5: Let's go.
4: Let's get after it, Fargo Moorhead. We'll get through this morning together. You're with Zero and Amy in the Y94 Playhouse.

0: It's Playhouse 194 on this Flush the Format Thursday. Zero and Amy K talking about that couple everybody's talking about yesterday. They littered your social media when they were first spotted climbing the Empire State Building.
1: Two geniuses climbed to the top of the Empire State Building, the top of the spire.
2: Oh, that's awesome. It's a little hot for that, isn't it?
0: That guy is the best color commentator there is. A little hot outside for that.
3: The guy who... It was like ABC News, I think, on social media. I saw the video and he's like, and oh God, now he's getting down on one knee. I thought I was dreaming this.
0: That's how strange it was. Well, and that was ended up happening up there is he proposed to her. So we're talking about your really, really epic story of a proposal, or if you think you have kind of a lame one, that one too, because that one's both. Wonderful venue to propose. Kind of sucks. You know you're getting arrested at the end of your proposal. That stinks.
3: Someone said when my husband proposed, we were in Duluth and went to Gooseberry Falls. I had woken up sick with a sore throat and fever, and when I saw it was a 5-minute walk to the falls, I whined like a baby the whole way. He told me later he almost didn't do it that day because I was being so difficult. It was sweet, though, because after he proposed, he turned to my 3-year-old daughter and asked if he could be her dad. We've been married for 26 years.
0: There you go.
3: And someone else said, my husband proposed to me on Christmas Day, but it was almost midnight because he was too chicken to do it in front of his family. So he got down on both knees in the room we were staying at his parents' house, proposed to me in his boxer briefs right before bed. Epic story, and I still tease him to this day.
0: And really, really good or really, really not so good proposal?
4: It's a fail because, not because of an unexpected answer, but let's just say prep. Went a little sideways. Planned it for weeks in advance. I found this restaurant that was impossible to get into. Everything is feeling good. We're holding hands. We're getting all dreamy in each other's eyes. And so I go and get down one knee. She's getting all excited. She's getting all freaking out. And I reach into my pocket. And there's nothing there. The box, nothing. I can't. I'm like. And the thing is, you're still frozen in that position. And you're trying to like make it look like you're, you know, this is intentional. And so you're trying to figure out how you can stall, but still try to find the thing. It may have only been like, 30 seconds or something, but it felt like 2 years.
0: I can't imagine.
4: And I'm fumbling. And I said, well, hang on a second, baby. I want to make sure I do this right. And so I go to the other pocket, I go to the inside pocket, I go to my back pocket. I'm going everywhere. And she's like, what is it? And I'm like, baby, hi. You know I love you. You know I want to marry you, but I have no idea what happened to the ring. And she's in my coat pocket, it ended up, but it was a double fail because the coat pocket had a hole in it. So beyond the liner and goes down into the very bottom in the corner of the actual fabric of like the wool. So it's just way down there. And I look like a damn crazy person. No, I found the thing and I actually had to rip the pocket in half to get my arm down there to find it. And so she said, yes, it all turned out fine, but it was like, I don't know, how should I put this? It's like you're going up a roller coaster and the thing just sort of stops dead and then you got to get out and fix it.
0: I hear you.
3: At least it was still, though, like, while it was, like, deep inside the jacket, at least it was in the jacket and you didn't lose it somewhere along the way.
0: Have you ever had that coat where it's just that random thing where, like, I can feel it somewhere inside my
3: coat?
0: Like,
3: it's in the lining. How did it get in there?
0: How are you there?
3: Someone said mine was almost a complete fail. He had accidentally sent me a text that was supposed to go to his best friend asking if he thought I would like the ring. So I knew it was going to happen, but it was still a surprise for when. He ended up waiting 3 months from the time he sent the text to when he actually proposed.
0: Oh, geez.
3: Well, it was probably just to throw you off then.
0: Probably, I suppose. That still stinks,
3: That's
0: though.
3: Such a long time. Someone else said, I almost ruined my own proposal. He had hidden the ring inside a Christmas ornament box in the basement. And I was cleaning our basement, almost donated that entire box because I just kind of thought it was empty junk in there. He came running downstairs yelling, don't touch that one.
0: No, that one.
3: Leave it alone.
0: Heather, am I understanding correctly? You made it a fail because you made the poor man do it twice. Is that what's going on?
5: So he didn't do it in the place that I told him to do it. You know, we've been talking about getting married forever. You know, you go look at rings and you basically go, this one, everybody does this.
0: Uh-huh.
5: And then I told him that I wanted to be married on the water at this one pier, and he didn't do it. So I was like, no, this is not my love story. Sorry, got it wrong. Try again.
0: So yours is funny because we said, well, we want to hear your really, really epic or really, really lame proposal stories. You also managed to have both because your lame one, you made it lame because you did that. And then you got an epic one because he followed your instructions.
3: But then is it epic because you had to like push for it and it was the second one basically?
0: Well, you probably don't tell people when you tell the story like, oh, and he did what I told him to do. You let it seem like he came up with that, right?
3: You let him take all the credit?
0: I would assume as much.
3: Someone said, I'll never forget mine because I almost said no by accident. He had got down on one knee and I was so shocked and all I could get out was, what are you doing? The poor guy turned white, aww, thinking I was rejecting him before he even asked. Once I realized what was happening, of course I said yes.
0: Oh, God, what are you doing? Well, I guess I'll just see myself out then.
3: But if you guys are just like out and he gets down on one knee, you'd be like, what are you tying your shoe? Like, why are, what are you doing?
0: And you get some sort of really, really good or really, really not so good proposal story.
6: You know what? Let me just tell you that when I got married, when my husband actually did propose, well, we were crossing the street, and right in the middle of the crosswalk, he asked if I'd marry him.
0: Okay.
6: And I didn't. I was looking both ways. You know, the turn right on red was okay there at this particular place. So. It was a little nerve-wracking, but I said yes. I just want to get killed saying yes.
0: Look at that. So in a lot of ways, he's similar to the Empire State guy, and that he's like, I'm going to put her in a situation where she's also sort of fearing for her life to increase my chances of a yes.
3: Someone said, we went ziplining at the Rio in Vegas and had our 2 and 3-year-old wearing Will You Marry Our Daddy shirts at night with all the lights in the background and the Allegiant Stadium made it pretty cool. And someone else said, my brother-in-law proposed to my sister. My sister had a migraine, and 2 of their cats had been sick throwing up. My brother-in-law put a bell and a ring on the 3rd non-sick cat, thinking she would eventually pick up the cat, wondering what's going on. After 20 minutes of the bell ringing, my sister yelled, why the bleep is there a bell on a cat while I have a migraine? He silently and probably sadly brought the cat to my sister so she would see the ring.
0: Could you just please look at the cat, please?
3: I would probably have the same thing, too. You have such a bad headache, and then you're like, what is that sound? Why is it on the cat?
0: We're, take that off the cat right now.
3: What okay. A sweet idea that didn't turn out the way he wanted.
0: Hey, you're so sweet and tenderhearted. I was hoping we could get married because of your kind soul.
7: Coming up next.
0: Your Flush the Format Thursday picks all morning long at 237. It's call or text with those. Also, in a couple of minutes, you know, it's always fun when we hear about that random disease that's hitting people. That's been great the past couple of years. This one might have you on the toilet for a long time. What's going on with the explosive diarrhea virus?
3: Oh, God.
0: On the way.
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3: It's enough we got to gear up for 4th of July, which is another wasted American holiday. They ruined it. They ruined it. No longer in this country are we the people. Ever. And fireworks is the perfect example of that. What runs this country? Corporations. What runs 4th of July? Corporations! I don't want to be on the bridge and have to show up at 2 in the afternoon because by 7 in the afternoon, there's 400,000 people.
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5: We drove from Wisconsin to see these.
3: And then anyone that ever does that has been to those celebrations once. Because you realize it's the dumbest event ever. Once you get caught going, wow, that one looked like it almost landed on us, right? 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

0: we go.
1: Of course, it's when you're probably going to see a bunch of family or be out and about in the public when it's like, hey, did everybody hear about this new disease that's going around? Been a lot of that the past couple of years.
2: Is there really a new one now?
1: So maybe start getting your hands clean, because there is a parasite that has hit quite a bit of the country already that is being called the explosive diarrhea parasite.
2: That's the name?
1: Well, the CDC is calling it, I'm not going to pronounce it right, but it looks like cyclospora and then a word I can never say. But it has hospitalized 20 people already between May and June 16th, and there's a lot of stuff that happens. So the most common thing that happens, severe case of diarrhea.
2: I mean, it's in the name.
1: Other symptoms include appetite loss, bloating, fatigue, cramping, puking, and nausea. Now, New York is where most of this is happening, but they've spotted it Texas, Illinois, Alaska, Florida, everywhere. It's basically on the outskirts making its way into the country. So, yay.
2: So, I wanted to look at like what the name, like the average person would call it. That really is its name, explosive diarrhea parasite.
1: Yep. So, watch out.
2: Could you imagine having to tell your boss you had that?
1: I have ED. Oh, I'm sorry. You know, they have pills for that. No, explosive diarrhea. Oh, I don't know. I don't know if they have pills for that.
2: They do have pills for anti-diarrhea. And I think they might be blue, too.
1: Little blue pill for one of them EDs. Yikes.
3: Gotta get dip. Gotta get dip. Gotta get dip.

0: Good morning, Y94.0 and Amy K, as we enter a much needed, especially if you're kind of dragging through the day, setting the bar story. Why do we do these?
1: It's going to make you feel better about what's going on in your life. You're stressed out about holiday weekend, or maybe work's just not going good for you. This is going to make you feel better, because you'll be like, at least I'm not that person.
0: Hey, as long as you don't get duct taped to a light pole today, you're doing okay.
1: Who did this to someone?
0: Have you heard about Mexican Batman?
1: No.
0: So, police in Mexico are looking for a man that people are describing as Mexican Batman. And he has been duct taping suspected criminals to lamp posts around town. Now, the stories about this have been happening for a while, but it started as officers were finding random men taped to poles with signs accusing them of stealing. Since then, it's happened a couple of more times. Their mouths are taped shut. It looks like they've been beat up a little bit. And allegedly stolen items are found nearby, usually motorcycles. A local journalist called this person Mexican Batman, and people are loving it. In one case, two suspects were taped to the same pole at the same time, leading to the joke that it might actually be Batman and Robin. So he might have a helper.
1: So I tried to Google Mexican Batman.
0: It's an odd Google.
1: Don't do it. Yeah. I mean, yes, do it. It's funny, but you're not going to get really these stories.
0: So they haven't found him yet. They're putting the message out there to the Caped Crusader, their vigilante, that they would prefer to handle the police and as the police. So he's still at large, and now they're looking for him as well. So if you can avoid becoming part of his DIY justice project today, though, you are really setting the bar.
1: I think they should be happy for him that they have someone helping take care of crime.
0: Listen, I gotta tell you, I think I'm really proud of Mexican Batman.
1: Same. He's just taping them to light poles. Like, good job. Good for him.
0: I think we could just call him, like, Batman.
1: Or agree.
0: Maybe Mexico's Batman.
1: That's better.
0: I don't quite feel okay with what we've chosen to call him, but it works.

0: I'm gone.
1: More hit music next.
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0: Oh, I guess I'm sorry. It's been like at least an hour, if not an hour and a half, before you've bothered to tell me an update on what's going on with Taylor Swift. We've not spotted anything new. We have no more wedding updates. What's happening? Is it happening tomorrow? Is it happening the next day? What's happening?
1: I have no updates for you.
0: Now, we do know it's going to be star-studded, man. Some of the random celebrities we've heard are going to be at this thing, it sounds like it's going to be buzzing.
1: It's going to be like an award show.
0: Honestly, it sounds like that.
2: Live from Madison Square Garden, it's the Taylor Swift, Travis Kelce wedding with Ed Sheeran, Stevie Nicks, Tim McGraw, Dr. Phil McGraw, the Kansas City Chiefs, Taylor's Cats, the cast of Cats, Cat Williams, Cher, Selena Gomez, not Blake Lively, Gigi Hadid, Brittany Mahomes, Justin and Hailey Bieber, Henry Winkler dressed as the Fonz, the cast of Jersey Shore, Tom Hanks, Tyra Banks, Elizabeth Banks, Paul Anka, Paul Simon, Paul McCartney, Melissa McCarthy, Jenny McCarthy, Charlie McCarthy, and Jake from State Farm. 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

0: Playhouse, see in the morning, Y94.0 and Amy K. Now, when it comes to fireworks, let's just be honest, people do some weird stuff. Like, it turns all of America into Florida man stories. It's firework man stories.
1: That's what happens around the 4th of July. It just, we go a little wild.
0: So I'm just a little curious, Amy K, how capable you would be of telling me these headlines. Are they actual headlines? Or are they ones I made up? Yes or BS, the fireworks headline edition, okay?
1: Okay, I'm ready.
0: Man sues neighbor after firework launches through his bathroom window. Is that yes or BS?
1: That's yes.
0: That absolutely happened.
1: Could you imagine that happening to your home?
0: No. Can you imagine if you're on the toilet, it would scare
1: no.
0: the blank out of you?
1: Maybe that's already come out.
0: I mean, I was constipated, so thank you. Firework lands in golf cart, making it explode.
1: I think that's yes.
0: Yes or BS, the fireworks edition. By the way, hopefully nobody was in the golf cart.
1: I hope not.
0: Bear steals bag of fireworks.
1: Yes.
0: Professional fireworks display accidentally launches entire finale during the opening of the show.
1: I think this one is a yes. I think I've seen a story about that.
0: You know, the thing about fireworks stories, again, how they're similar to like Florida man stories, it doesn't really matter how ridiculous they sound. It probably happened.
1: Yeah.
0: Police discover illegal fireworks hidden inside a giant teddy bear. For visual sake, I'm imagining that Costco bear that everybody loves.
1: BS. It was fake?
0: No, it actually happened.
1: Oh, it did happen.
0: Yeah, I hit the wrong sound effect. I'm sorry. Here you go.
1: Okay.
0: That actually did happen.
1: Okay. I got it.
0: You get two because I forgot.
1: Thanks.
0: My right sound effect. Fireworks catches fire. Fireworks stand catches fire, creates free 20 minutes fireworks show.
1: That has to happen. Yes.
0: Couple's gender reveal accidentally starts wildfire.
1: Yes, we hear about these all the time.
0: Stop with those people.
1: Yes. Be careful.
0: Man tries to dry fireworks in microwave.
1: That has to be BS.
0: That is BS. You are correct. I'm getting confused with you being right and wrong or it being BS in the sound effects. That's where I'm getting screwed up.
1: Yeah, so was I right?
0: Yes, it was not a real thing.
1: Okay, perfect.
0: I'm screwing up my own game, man. It doesn't really matter. Illegal fireworks factory protected by electric fence starts on fire.
1: BS.
0: That actually is a real story.
1: Why is the headline crazy long?
0: Wow.
1: That's why I thought it was fake.
0: Bad
1: there was too
0: editing.
1: Much detail.
0: Pet goat eats box of fireworks.
1: I hope that's fake.
0: That unfortunately happened. Fireworks fired from pontoon start boat on fire and then another boat on fire.
1: That seems like something that could happen. That's a yes.
0: Neighborhood calls police because backyard fireworks show includes flamethrowers.
1: Probably a yes. And in Florida.
0: Double points.
1: It was in Florida?
0: It's in Florida. And lastly, city bans fireworks after residents use leaf blowers to launch Roman candles.
1: That has to be BS.
0: That is BS, but boy, oh boy, would I like to see a TikTok that is done safely and nobody got hurt.
1: How would they go in the leaf blowers? It'd be too messy, like I think. Wouldn't it melt the leaf blower?
0: Possibly. I have a nice leaf blower I'm willing to sacrifice.
1: Oh, no.

0: That's stupid.
1: I think you should get your head examined if you expect me to believe a stupid story like that.
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3: And today, well, a sign of the times, maybe where things are at as we approach that 250th year, 4th of July, that celebration. Well, one thing you may notice is some small towns are not able to have their 4th of July displays. And it's mainly because of supplies and bigger towns getting things first before they can get. Ferguson, Missouri is one of those such towns that had to cancel their 4th of July fireworks despite those trying to help.
4: It's very disappointing.
5: I don't think it was the right decision.
4: We come as a family, do all our festivities, and then we watch the show. We like, okay, y'all, it's ready.
6: There was definitely some tariffs this year, but we actually did not raise our prices at all. As the owner, I'm going to eat the tariffs this year and not mark anything up for my customers.
3: Yeah, so you're going to see that around some small towns, just not able to have that 4th of July celebration due to just supplies mainly being available. Now, another sign of the times, and that would be the fact that everyone is going fast, everyone is keeping up with the hustle, so you're starting to see something pop up, and it's basically lie-down clubs. Now, they are literally buildings designed just for you to go take a break and lie down, as one owner describes.
7: If you haven't heard, I am starting a free third space for people who just want to lie down and have a break. This is good for the people who are retiring from hustle culture. If your nervous system is shot and you feel overwhelmed, come to Club Rest Stop. Here's some reasons why you should join. You're tired of every social activity revolving around productivity. You miss third spaces that don't require spending money. You want to slow down without feeling guilty about it. And you want a free activity that leaves you feeling better than when you started.
3: Not gonna lie, I almost fell asleep just due to that description. Kind of just made me tired. Stupid stories, always a click away. 194.com.

0: 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Just something that's really gonna get the party going, you know?
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You could be seeing him live, Jason Derulo, 194 at the Red River Valley Fair next Friday. But now the fair kicking off tomorrow, this Friday. Your chance at concert tickets, gate admission passes. Head over to the 194 Facebook page. I got all my outfits for the fair at my best friend's closet. See that post? Comment. Your chance at tickets.

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AAA says more than 72 million Americans going to be traveling over the 4th of July holiday weekend, with the majority of them traveling by car. So be careful with the traffic.

0: 4th of July, where safety first takes a back seat to Hold My Sparkler. 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

Giving away lunch all hour long thanks to Southtown Poorhouse. 194 is a lunch line keyword. It's lunch. Text lunch to 701-237-HITS. Lunch could be on us. Thanks to Southtown Poorhouse. I get up.

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Y94 Red River Valley Fair kicking off tomorrow with race night. And there's something new coming to the fair, and I know lots of people will be happy about this. 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
1: That's Zara Larson here on Y94. Coming up in 10 minutes, what's the average amount of ice cream you eat a week during summertime? I got that number coming up in two. Right now, it's Magic Rude Y94.

Well, low-key, I'm definitely above average on this. It's Joel D hanging out with you here in the Y94 studio. The number of ice cream scoops somebody eats in a week, according to this, during the summertime, the average American is 11. That's it. I feel like I eat way more than that during the summertime, even during the wintertime. I don't discriminate when it comes to ice cream, but looking at this as well for Gen Z, Millennials, and Gen X, we prefer cookies and cream. That's the best flavor for summertime cravings, and then baby boomers still plain old classic chocolate. But if you're doing a cone, in my opinion, it's got to be a twist, right? There's no debate on that, right? Settle that debate. It's a twist cone no matter what. Here's nonstop music for you. Teddy Swims, Mr. Know-It-All, Y94.

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3: First exit south off 52nd Avenue exit, Wild Rice exit off I-29.
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0: July 25th, T.I. with DaBaby and Waka Flocka Flame. 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
2: It's 2 o'clock, and that means happy hour at Sonic. Enjoy half-price drinks and slushies every day from 2 to 4. Cool off this summer at Sonic with two South Fargo locations, off 45th Street at 26th Avenue South and 52nd Avenue. Valley weather. Let's check that Y90 forecast and your weather, brought to you by Sonic Drive-In. We're in the 2 o'clock hour, and that means happy hour at Sonic. Enjoy half-price drinks and slushies every day from 2 to 4. Cool off this summer at Sonic with their two South Fargo locations, one off of 45th Street at 26th Avenue South, and one on 52nd Avenue. All right, we're looking at the weather here tomorrow. We're looking at some rain showers in the area, high of 90 for Friday. And then the weekend, same thing, going to be nice, warm, and humid throughout the weekend on the 4th of July as well. Tonight, we have a chance of some more scattered thunderstorms, so keep an eye on that. But we're currently sitting at 80 degrees and mostly cloudy skies here in Fargo-Moorhead.

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0: It's Harry Styles, American Girls here on Y94. Our info to go coming up here after Freya Sky. Taylor Swift, Travis Kelce's wedding is coming up, but how long is it going to last? According to insiders, it's a long time. I got the full story next.
1: You played it cool and I played it dumb. Don't you think I'm a little too young to be messed with like that?

0: 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Here's your info to go.
1: As always, Wine94.com to keep up to date on the Hollywood news and entertainment stories. Well, Wine94 artist Taylor Swift and her soon-to-be husband Travis Kelce's wedding is going down tomorrow. That's the report. It's going to be happening at Madison Square Garden and will reportedly be over 10 hours long. Yeah, doors going to open at 3:30 p.m. with a reception going to end at 2 a.m. So there's going to be a T-Swift party all day long in New York City. But also some inside people are saying that they're actually going to elope somewhere else and then the party's going to be happening at Madison Square Garden. A 10-hour wedding? What the actual? What?
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Okay, coming up here in 10 minutes on Y94, the 4th of July happening on Saturday. And I'm going to give you a reminder of how to avoid being injured. Thousands of people get injured over the 4th of July. So I have 5 firework tips for you coming up here in 10 minutes. Right now, it's Sam Smith, Unholy, Y94.

0: Lizzo here on Y94. All right, 4th of July coming up here on Saturday. Some of y'all already setting off fireworks, but I got 5 firework safety tips for you to avoid being one of the average 13,000 injuries a year. It happens. Number one, don't let your kids handle fireworks without you being around, and don't do anything illegal as well. Keep a bucket of water or a garden hose very handy in case there's an issue and you can put it out right away. Light fireworks one at a time and then move away quickly. That's on the list. And then never use fireworks under the influence of alcohol. Some of y'all out there, you know who I'm talking to. And then number 5, don't be cocky about it. According to the data, it shows that a lot of people get injured, seriously injured, because they're like, oh, I could do this, Roman candle it, I'm just going to hold it up in the sky. Don't be that person. Please, don't be that person.
1: They say the holy water's watered down, and this town's lost its faith. Our colors will fade eventually, so if our time is running out, day after day, we'll make the mundane a masterpiece. Oh my, oh my love, I take one look at you, you're taking me out.

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7: 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Let's get you.

That's Jason Derulo here on Y94, playing that nonstop music for you. And Jason Derulo coming back to the Red River Valley Fair this summer. And of course, Y94 is your ticket hookup for that. So make sure you have Y94 on or come out to the fair, because it's starting tomorrow already. We're going to be there.

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Iron Home Record here on Y94. And let's make some plans. Come hang out with Y94 at Star Fireworks tomorrow night. All right, it's Friday. Now, here's the deal. Friday night before the 4th of July, they're going to be doing a party, 10 p.m. until midnight. Free food, door prizes. And, of course, at midnight, they're going to be having the huge fireworks show to celebrate 250 years of independence here in America. So Johnny Starr and the team at Star Fireworks throwing on that 250th bash tomorrow. Y94 gonna be rolling up as well. So come hang out, your chance at some door prizes, and of course Y94 gonna roll some tickets tomorrow, 10 p.m. at Star Fireworks.

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Y94, happy Thursday. Hope you're having a great day so far. Coming up, today's What the What story. This actually happened in Wisconsin. Gunfire erupted at a wedding, and the reasoning why is pretty bizarre. We got it coming up right after this on Y94.

0: 194. Happy Thursday, Joel D. hanging out with you, and it's officially time for today.
1: What is that?
0: Okay, today's What the What story coming out of Wisconsin. Been a hot minute since I've done a story from there, but police in Wisconsin were called to a wedding reception where two people were injured with gunshot wounds. Now, the reasoning all started because of the groomsman eating meatballs, apparently with his bare hands, and the groom did not like it, but then somebody pulled out a gun, and a couple of people actually got shot and were injured. Now, I don't know the full story. The investigation's still going on, but at the same time, at one point, the guy tried to run away, but then the bride took the car keys, so then he had to go run it off. The guy who did the shooting ended up getting arrested by police, but it turns out he was actually one of the groomsmen on top of it. What is happening in Wisconsin? I feel like they're drinking the Florida water.
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It's almost go time at the Red River Valley Fair, and Y94 going to be hanging out there the entire fair. The 10 best days of summer kick off starting tomorrow. And of course, Y94 has prizes and we have concert tickets. So if you're out at the Red River Valley Fair starting tomorrow, show up to the booth. We're right next to the main gate there and hang out with Y94. We got door prizes and of course concert tickets. All 10.

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That's the Joe Bros here on Y94. Coming up, our info to go. Taylor Swift and Travis Kelce getting married tomorrow, reportedly, right? But how long do you think the actual wedding is going to last? It's mind-blowing, but at the same time, if I was invited to a Taylor Swift party or a wedding, I'll probably hang out this long. We'll talk about it next. Right now, Harry Styles, it's American Girls on Y94.

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1: As always, Y94.com to keep up to date on the Hollywood news and entertainment stories. Well, Y94 artist Taylor Swift and her soon-to-be husband Travis Kelce's wedding is going down tomorrow. That's the report. It's going to be happening at Madison Square Garden and will reportedly be over 10 hours long. Yeah, doors going to open at 3:30 p.m. with a reception going to end at 2 a.m. So there's going to be a T-Swift party all day long in New York City. But also some inside people are saying that they're actually going to elope somewhere else and then the party's going to be happening at Madison Square Garden. A 10-hour wedding? What the actual? What?
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Y94 playing that nonstop music for you. Well, tomorrow is the day, the 10 best days of summer, kicking off at the Red River Valley Fair. And of course, Y94 going to be rolling up, hanging out at the fair all 10 days long. All right, we got a booth out there right at the main entrance when you walk in. Stop by, say hi, have a chance at some prizes and even concert tickets.

Public to give me my cue to wrap up my time in the studio on this Thursday. Elbow Room, let's make it for E. He's on his way into the studio. Have a great rest of your night. Be safe out there. I want to talk to you, not about you. Until next time, I'm Joel D. Saying see you later on Y94.

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